0: selections from Romeo and Juliet by Prokofiev. The New York Philharmonic was conducted by Jaap van Zweden. We'll continue with Russian music shortly when Maestro van Zweden conducts the Symphony No. 5 by Tchaikovsky. I'm Alec Baldwin, and you're listening to the New York Philharmonic this week.
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Tchaikovsky completed the work we hear next in 1888. After a rocky premiere which the composer conducted in St. Petersburg that same year, the Symphony No. 5 proved a popular success. Critics, however, pounced on it for what they termed cheap displays of showmanship and unattractive, disruptive waltz themes. Tchaikovsky himself, already plagued by bouts of depression and a waning lack of confidence in his talents, was not satisfied with the symphony either. In 1889, Tchaikovsky wrote the following in a letter to his brother Modeste, quote, "Johannes Brahms stayed on an extra few days to hear my Fifth Symphony and was extremely gracious. We ate together after the rehearsal and had quite a few drinks. I must say that he is most sympathetic and I very much admire his honesty and open mind. Neither he nor the players liked the finale, which I also think is rather horrible." Tchaikovsky also expressed his concern over the Fifth Symphony to his friend and patron Nadezhda von Meck, writing that the more he conducted the work, the more that he was convinced that it was not an enduring piece, and that he wondered if this was perhaps the beginning of the end for him and his career as a composer. Given the popularity of this symphony, it seems strange to read so many disparaging words against it from both critics and the composer. Okay, in the strictest terms, Tchaikovsky's symphonies are a little rough around the edges in terms of form and orchestration, but few, before or since, have ever been able to rival the composer's singular gift for melody. The Fifth Symphony opens with a motto phrase that appears several times in the course of the work. The English critic and musicologist Ernest Newman spoke of this theme as the leaden, deliberate tread of fate.

After the initial statement, the real substance of the movement is developed by a subject that is given out by the clarinets and bassoons playing in octaves. It's been said that this music has its origins in a Polish folk song.

The second movement unfolds as a lyrical romance. The song-like melody flows from the horn to the cello and eventually to a body of strings. This flow, however, is interrupted twice by the aforementioned motto phrase.

Rather than a traditional scherzo, Tchaikovsky instead gives us a most graceful waltz in the third movement of the symphony. Here, the melody is thought to have been inspired by a song the composer heard sung in Florence.

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Again, that's radio@nyphil.org.

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Hello. Welcome to Concert Hall Classics on Classical KUCO. I'm your host, Kurt Timmons. Thanks for joining me today. In this three-hour organ recital edition of Concert Hall Classics, I'm offering a concert featuring the Markussen organ of Hadsley Cathedral, Denmark, the Center organ of Villingen Minster, Germany, and music of Belgian composer Josef Jongen, played on three organs in Brussels, London, and Detroit. A wide-ranging concert featuring great European and American organs. I hope you enjoy this program.

This first portion of Concert Hall Classics features a recital played on the Markussen organ located in the Hattersley Cathedral, Denmark. The original facade dates from 1652, and the show pipes from 1863, installed by Furtwängler organ builders, and others added in 1932 by Markussen. In 1969 and 1977, Markussen added four stops and replaced the 1863 and 1932 show pipes and installed electro-pneumatic stop action. There are 73 stops over four keyboards and a pedal board. We will hear now music of Bohuslav Martinu, Vigilia, Antoni Dvorak's Prelude and Fugue in G minor, Leos Janacek's two compositions for organ, and the organ solo postlude from the Gagliottic Mass, Vyacheslav Novak's Prelude on a Moravian Song, Anton Bruckner's Prelude and Fugue in C minor, Ludwig van Beethoven's Adagio for Mechanical Organ, and Peter Planofsky's Perpetuum Mobile and Toccata alla Rumba. John Scott Whiteley is organist.

0: Recorded by Priory Records in June 1989, we've heard John Scott Whiteley perform on the Markussen organ located in the Hattersley Cathedral, Denmark, in Musica Bohuslav Martinu, Antonín Dvořák, Lajos Janáček, Vítězslav Novák, Anton Bruckner, Ludwig van Beethoven, and Peter Planowski. I'm Kurt Timmons, coming up next on Concert Hall Classics after a short break. A concert featuring the Santner organ of Villingen, Münster, Germany. Please stay tuned.
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1: This is Concert Hall Classics. I'm Kurt Timmons. Thanks for joining me today. In this next recital, we will hear the Santner organ of Villingenminster, Germany, built in 1983 and incorporating pipes from earlier organs. In this recital, we will hear music of Sigrid Karg Erlet, the Partita in E major, opus 100, and the organ sonata number 4, opus 68, of Francis Jackson. Graham Barber is organist.

0: Recorded by Priory Records in August 1991, we've heard Graham Barber play the center organ of Villigenmister in music of Siegfried Karg Erlandt, the Partita in E major, Opus 100, and the Organ Sonata No. 4, Opus 68 of Francis Jackson. Coming up next on Concert Hall Classics, music of Belgian composer Joseph Jongen. Please stay tuned.
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1: This is Concert Hall Classics. I'm Kirk Timmons. Thanks for tuning in today. Josef Jungen was a Belgian organist, composer, and music educator who lived from 1873 to 1953. Jungen had been composing since the age of 13, and by the time he published his Opus 1, the Concerto Symphonique of 1892, he already had dozens of works to his credit. From his teens to his 70s, Jungen composed a great deal, including symphonies, concertos, chamber music, and songs, some with piano, others with orchestra. His list of opus numbers eventually reached 241, but he destroyed many pieces, leaving 137 in the official catalog. Today, only part of his catalog of works is performed with any regularity, and most of his output is for organ, much of it solo, some of it in combinations with other instruments. The early works were influenced by César Franck and his school. In this recital, we will hear Chorale, Opus 37, No. 3, Scherzetto, Opus 108, No. 1, Prayer, Opus 108, No. 2, played on the 1912 Merklin organ of Notre-Dame de Lacan, Brussels, Gaudeamus Verset for the Celebration of Assumption, Legenda, unfinished by Jungen and completed by organist John Scott Whiteley, played on the 1989 Daniel Bilziger organ in St. Jude's Church, Detroit, Improvisation Pastorale, played on the 1912 Merklin organ of Notre-Dame de Lacan, Brussels, Marche Religieuse, Opus 38, No. 1, played on the restored 1960 J.W. Walker organ at Yorkminster, London, Larghetto, Opus 38, No. 2, played on the 1912 Merklin organ of Notre-Dame de Lacan, Brussels, Sarabande in the Ancient Style, played on the 1989 Daniel Bilziger organ in St. Jude's Church, Detroit, and the Sonata Eroica, played on the restored 1960 J.W. Walker organ at Yorkminster, London. In all performances, John Scott Whiteley is organist.

Recorded between 1989 and 1991, we've heard a concert of music by Belgian composer Joseph Jongen, played by organist John Scott Whiteley on the 1912 Merklin organ of Notre Dame de Laeken, Brussels, the 1960 J.W. Walker organ at York Minster, London, and the 1989 Daniel Pilziger organ in St. Jude's Church, Detroit. I'm Kurt Timmons. I enjoyed offering this program, featuring recitals played on the Markussen organ at Hattersley Cathedral, Denmark, the Sander organ in Villingen-Minster, Germany, and music of Joseph Jongen played on three great organs in Brussels, London, and Detroit. More great music coming up in the next special edition of Concert Hall Classics. 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
1: My name is Peter Van de Graaff. It's my pleasure to bring you some music of Mozart in a little bit. It will be with Arturo Benedetti Michelangeli piano, and it is the Piano Concerto number 13. Stay tuned for that. Also some Grieg in just a moment or two, one of the violin and piano sonatas. First, though, this for violin and piano by a composer born in North Carolina, a woman who often uses Jewish and environmental subjects for inspiration. And this, her name is Meira Warschauer, and this is her piece called Bracha. It's played by Laura Kobayashi, violin, with Susan Keith Gray, piano.

title of that piece is Bracha by the American composer Mara Warshauer. And Laura Kobayashi was the violinist, joined by pianist Susan Keith Gray. With another work for violin and piano to follow, and then we'll get to one of the Mozart piano concertos. Edvard Grieg, ever inspired by Norwegian sounds, folk songs, dances, etc., wrote this music in 1865, making it a shorter or an earlier work of his, but it's one of his larger compositions as he specialized in writing miniatures. It's the Violin Sonata No. 1, the first of the three that he composed. Gerald Terek is the violinist, and the pianist is David Hancock.

0: That recording of the first of the three violin sonatas by the Norwegian composer Edvard Grieg was with Gerald Terek, violin, and David Hancock, piano.
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And now to Mozart's. In 1782, the 26-year-old Mozart was in Vienna, and he was eager to make a great impression on that very powerful musical city. And so he wrote a number of piano concertos. He wrote a collection of three for a subscription concert series, and this is part of that set. It is the piano concerto number 13. One might think that this would be early music of Mozart, but not so much. Here is a performance by Arturo Benedetti Michelangeli with the North German Radio Orchestra, conducted by Kurt Garben, who is known as a pianist as well. Mozart's 13th piano concerto, Kirchhoff 4:15.

That performance by one of the 20th century's great pianists, also something of a recluse. His name, Arturo Benedetti Michelangeli, born in 1920, lived to 1995. Many of his recordings you'll find on performances made in concert, as was the case there. As he was joined by the North German Radio Symphony, Kurt Garben was the conductor. And music by one of history's greatest concerto composers. His name is Mozart. Did you know that if you count up all the concertos of Mozart, he wrote 43. He wrote them for horn, for bassoon. He didn't write any cello concertos. He wrote, of course, a lot of piano concertos and the five violin concertos and other works. That was the piano concerto number 13 in C, Kirchhoff 415, music from 1782 by Mozart. Here's one of the mass propers by early English composer William Byrd with the Cardinal's Music performing.

0: Communion from Mass Propers by William Byrd, one of England's greatest composers. And that performance by the Cardinal's Music, taking us back to 16th and 17th century England.
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1: In just a few minutes, I'm going to bring you a couple of pieces by a composer who was a friend of Haydn and Mozart and Gluck. Her name is Maria Theresia von Paradis, a blind pianist. It's thought that Mozart wrote for her his Piano Concerto No. 18. A couple of pieces for her, for you by her. One of which is called a Sicilienne, a gentle dance in 6/8 or 3/8 time. And before we hear that, this is a Sicilienne by Bach, which originally comes from his Keyboard Concerto No. 2. And this is Simone Dinnerstein with Brooklyn.

the Sicilien or Siciliano, which is the second movement of the Piano Concerto No. 2, or Keyboard Concerto No. 2, by Johann Sebastian Bach, originally for harpsichord, played there, though, on the piano, by Simona Dinnerstein, who also led the ensemble Barocklin. Here is a Sicilien. It's the piece for which composer Maria Theresia von Paradis, Mozart's friend, is best known. Here it is for flute and harp with Jan von Reit and Anneliese Sturm.

Flutist Jan van Reet and harpist Anneliese Storm with that Sicilian, a gentle dance by a woman named Maria Theresia von Paradis, a very talented Austrian pianist, composer, a friend of Mozart. And we have another piece by her. Not much has been recorded. This is called A Remembrance of Fate or Destiny. Erinnerung ans Schicksal is the German title. And it's performed here by the Boulanger Trio.

The Boulanger Trio performing that music by an Austrian composer from Mozart's time, Maria Theresia von Paradis. And she titled that The Remembrance of Destiny. And that brings us to this by Alexander Glazunov, which is a symphonic poem. You'll hear a lot of references to Beethoven's Fifth Symphony, the opening of that work, in this work called The Song of Destiny, as we listen to the Moscow Symphony conducted by Igor Golovchin.

0: Gorgolovchin conducted the Moscow Symphony.
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cellists will forever be grateful to Johann Sebastian Bach for providing them with one of the great collections of solo cello music, the suites. There are six of them in all, and here is the cello suite number 4 in E-flat, as recorded by Antonio Meneses.

cellist Antonio Meneses performing that music of Johann Sebastian Bach, which was forgotten for many, many years, many decades, until it was rediscovered in the early 20th century by Pablo Casals, famously. That was the cello suite number 4 in E-flat of the 6 by Bach. From secular Bach to sacred Bach now, and this is from his cantata number 70, Wachet, Betet, Watch and Pray. We'll hear the concluding chorale with Nicole Mott conducting.

0: A Lutheran hymn tune as set in part of Cantata No. 70 by Johann Sebastian Bach with the Chamber Choir of Europe.
1: UCO has been designated a Purple Heart University by the Military Order of the Purple Heart. 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
1: A dance called a passacaglia, which comes from the opera Scylla et Glaucus by French Baroque composer Jean-Marie Leclerc.

Passacaglia from Scylla et Glaucus by Jean-Marie Leclerc. Peter Van de Graaff speaking. A Beethoven cello sonata will be heard. We have some music right now from an opera by Benjamin Britten called Peter Grimes, the 4C Interludes and Passacaglia. Passacaglia being a variations form, it's much like a shakan. It's in a triple meter, a continually repeating bass pattern over which variations are played. And that's part of this orchestral, really a suite drawn from Peter Grimes by Benjamin Britten. Michael Stern conducts here the Kansas City Symphony.

That was Michael Stern leading the Kansas City Symphony in the 4C Interludes and Passacaglia, instrumental music from the opera Peter Grimes by Benjamin Britten. Here is another Passacaglia, this originally for the piano by Eric Satie, but orchestrated by David Diamond. Here is the Seattle Symphony, conducted by Gerard Schwartz.

At the age of 40, Erik Satie was taking classes at the Schola Cantorum in Paris. And as part of his studies there, he wrote the piece we just heard as sort of an academic exercise because it is a set of variations known as a passacaglia. And apparently Erik Satie was very happy with that piece. He wrote it for piano, however, and the person who orchestrated the music was none other than a very different world from Erik Satie, the American composer David Diamond. Very attracted to the music of Satie. He orchestrated a couple of his pieces there. That was the Seattle Symphony, and Gerard Schwartz was the conductor. A bit more by Erik Satie. Alain Planès plays this. This from 1904, so this is about 2 years before the passacaglia that we just heard. It's called The Diva of the Empire.

pianist Alain Planesse and that very little known piano piece by Erik Satie. Rather strange title, as many of his pieces do. It's called Diva of the Empire. And we go to Beethoven next for a composition that dates from rather late in his career, 1815 music here. He dedicated this to Countess Erdödy, who was a confidant and friend of Beethoven, and an amateur cellist. Beethoven, for which cellists are very grateful, wrote 5 cello sonatas at a time when very few were being composed. Here is Stephen Isserles playing the cello with Robert Levin on the forte piano, so period instruments used here, in this the number 5 cello sonata of Beethoven.

With that performance, we enter the sound world of the time of the creation of that piece. 1815 is the year, and Beethoven was the composer. Of course, he was deaf at the time, so he would not have been able to hear really any of that sound of the fortepiano and cello playing together. Stephen Isserlis was the cellist, Robert Levin the fortepianist. Beethoven composed 5 cello sonatas, and that was the last of them, the Opus 102, number 2. This is from The Tempest by Sibelius.

0: excerpt from the music for Shakespeare's The Tempest by Sibelius, recorded by the Gothenburg Symphony.
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1: Joanne Folletta plays guitar here with Alexis Still and Robert Alemany in this trio by Joseph Kreutzer.

an allegro by Josef Kreutzer of early 19th century Germany. The guitarist, famous as a conductor, was Joanne Folletta. Good to have you with me, Peter van de Graaff, with a very famous piece up ahead by Joaquin Rodrigo, the Fantasia para un Gentil Hombre, Fantasy for a Gentleman. Right now, Joanne Folletta is the conductor of the Buffalo Philharmonic in The Dances of Galanta by the Hungarian composer Zoltán Kodály.

0: Joanne Folletta conducting the Buffalo Philharmonic Orchestra, The Dances of Galanta by the Hungarian composer Zoltán Kodály.
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Before we listen to a guitar concerto by a Spanish composer named Joaquin Rodrigo, here is the overture to an opera by a Beethoven contemporary, I should say, named Konradin Kreutzer. The opera is called Das Nachtlager, The Night Camp, in Granada, Spain.

Not a lot of Spanish sounds to that music by an early 19th century German composer, Konradin Kreutzer, but it's to an opera based in Spain, in Granada specifically. The Night Camp in Granada is the title of the opera, Das Nachtlager in Granada, by Kreutzer. The overture to it was heard by the Cologne Radio Orchestra, Helmut Froschauer, the conductor. And that brings us to a very famous guitar concerto by Spanish composer Joaquin Rodrigo, The Fantasy for a Gentleman, Eduardo Fernandez guitar with the English Chamber Orchestra.

The performers were Eduardo Fernandez guitar, Miguel Gomez Martinez conductor, and the English Chamber Orchestra, The Fantasy for a Gentleman, a guitar concerto written in 1954 by Spanish composer Joaquin Rodrigo. Here's another fantasy piece. It's by the Norwegian Agata Bakker Grøndahl.

0: of fantasy piece by the Norwegian pianist-composer Agata Bakker Grøndahl.
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1: Looking forward to sharing a couple of symphonies with you, one by Mozart, the little G minor symphony, and one by the American composer Paul Creston. But first we have this by Mozart, an adagio for 13 winds played by members of the St. Luke's Orchestra, conducted by Sir Charles McCarris.

The Adagio from the Grand Partita for 13 Winds by Mozart. Members of the St. Luke's Orchestra, Sir Charles McCarris, conductor. A little bit later on, I invite you to stay tuned for a Mozart symphony, very dramatic symphony, the Little G Minor, it's called. And that'll be played on period instruments. We have another symphony right now by the American composer Paul Creston, which he called an apotheosis of the two foundations of all music, song and dance. It's the Symphony No. 2 from 1944 by Paul Creston. And the first movement is called the Introduction and Song, and the second is the Interlude and Dance. Here is Theodor Kuchar with the National Symphony Orchestra of Ukraine.

0: what the composer called an apotheosis of song and dance. And indeed, those two sections are called song and then dance. The Symphony No. 2 by the American composer Paul Creston, written in 1944. That was Theodor Kuchar leading the Ukraine National Symphony.
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Mozart wrote two symphonies in the key of G minor, which is always a tempestuous key for that composer. And here is the first of those. It's the symphony number 25, sometimes called the Little G Minor Symphony, to set it apart from the symphony number 40. Here is the Amsterdam Baroque Ensemble, directed by Ton Koopman.

Symphony number 25, the Little G Minor Symphony, it's known as, by Mozart. That was the Amsterdam Baroque Orchestra, conducted by Ton Koopman, performing on period instruments. Here is a little piano piece by Mozart, written when he was about 8 years old.

0: Little Piano Piece, that's all it's called, by 8-year-old Mozart, recorded there by Lehrer Auerbach.
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1: I'd like to play for you some Schubert overtures, including one for piano that he wrote. First, though, this to the opera Die Freunde von Salamanca, The Friends of Salamanca, Donato Renzetti, the conductor.

That was the Tuscany Orchestra, Donato Rensetti, the conductor. And music by Franz Schubert, Die Freunde von Salamanca Overture. Peter Van de Graaff here. One of the great Russian piano trios awaiting you in a little bit. An overture is something that opens something. That's what the word means in French. However, we're going to hear an overture which opens nothing at all. Franz Schubert composed four different overtures for piano, four hands, and we're going to hear one in F major. It doesn't begin anything. It just simply exists on its own. It's not a transcription even of an orchestral overture. Jaratal and Andreas Hruthausen performed this overture in F by Schubert.

That's simply called an overture in F by Franz Schubert, not an overture to anything. Jadotal and Andreas Kruthausen performed. This is an overture to something now by Franz Schubert, to probably his best-known opera. He desperately wanted to be a successful opera composer, but was never able to succeed in that genre. But probably his best-known is called Fiera Brass, and here's the overture to that with the Vienna Philharmonic, István Kertész, the conductor.

0: István Kertész and the Vienna Philharmonic with that overture to the opera Fiera Bras by Franz Schubert.
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This is one of the great Russian piano trios now. It's by a pupil of Nikolai Rimsky-Korsakov, and apparently the two did not get along that well. It's by Anton Audienski. Audienski later became a great teacher himself. He counted among his pupils Alexander Gryachaninov, Reinhold Glier, and also Alexander Scriabin and Sergei Rachmaninov. Quite impressive. This is the piano trio number one and the best known of the two which he wrote. It's played by the Kallikstein-Laredo-Robinson Trio.

We've heard music by the Russian composer Anton Arensky, who lived from 1861 to 1906. He wrote two piano trios, one of them just before he died, and that's by far the lesser known. We heard the very famous piano trio number one in D minor with the Kallikstein Laredo Robinson Trio. A little bit more by Anton Arensky as we listen to this 14th of 24 piano pieces, miniatures depicting all kinds of different things. This one's called a scherzino, little scherzo, and it's played by Anatoly Sheludyakov.

0: Anatoly Sheludyakov, and a little more by Anton Arensky. The Scherzino, or Little Joke.
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an allegro by Josef Kreutzer of early 19th century Germany. The guitarist, famous as a conductor, was Joan Folletta. Good to have you with me, Peter van de Graaff, with a very famous piece up ahead by Joaquin Rodrigo, the Fantasia para un Gentil Hombre, Fantasy for a Gentleman. Right now, Joan Folletta is the conductor of the Buffalo Philharmonic in the Dances of Galanta by the Hungarian composer Zoltán Kodály.

Joanne Folletta conducting the Buffalo Philharmonic Orchestra, The Dances of Galanta by the Hungarian composer Zoltán Kodály. Before we listen to a guitar concerto by a Spanish composer named Joaquin Rodrigo, here is the overture to an opera by a Beethoven contemporary, I should say, named Konradin Kreutzer. The opera is called Das Nachtlager, The Night Camp, in Granada, Spain.

Not a lot of Spanish sounds to that music by an early 19th century German composer, Konradin Kreutzer, but it's to an opera based in Spain, in Granada specifically. The Night Camp in Granada is the title of the opera, Das Nachtlager in Granada, by Kreutzer. The overture to it was heard by the Cologne Radio Orchestra, Helmut Froschauer, the conductor. And that brings us to a very famous guitar concerto by Spanish composer Joaquin Rodrigo, The Fantasy for a Gentleman, Eduardo Fernandez guitar with the English Chamber Orchestra.

Good morning. It is so great to be back here with you. I am Paul Nesper here at Classical KUCO. Hope you're having a terrific start to this Tuesday morning as we're approaching 2 after the hour. Certainly hope that your Monday was good to you as well. You know, I got to say, folks, I can live with summer temperatures like this. You know, I don't mind the warmth. I just, you know, when we start getting close to that 100 degree mark, that's when I'm less of a fan. But, you know, these low 90s days, I can really get behind. And it looks like that's going to be kind of the name of the game this week. Today, we're going to see mostly sunny conditions. Highs are going to hover around that 90 degree mark. And we're really not going to see much in the way of winds. They'll start the day calm. They'll pick up a bit in the afternoon, 5 to 7 miles an hour out of the east. But should be just a beautiful day here in Oklahoma. Well, as always, just thanks for spending some of your time here with me. We've got some outstanding music queued up for you here this morning. Later this hour, we'll hear a piano trio from Haydn, an opera overture from Auber, and a symphonic poem from Rachmaninoff.

But of course, we're going to kick things off here in the 7 o'clock hour, as we always do, with the music of TV and film. Today, we're going to go to American composer, conductor, and orchestrator known for their TV and film scores. And of course, I am referring to Jerry Goldsmith. He has over 200 to his credit. My personal favorites include Rudy, already looking forward to college football season, Hoosiers, and Air Force One. Today, we're going to be featuring a medley of his television themes, including 6 Goldsmith TV scores. Pulled out the liner notes just to make sure I knew which ones we'll be hearing. We'll hear The Man from U.N.C.L.E., Dr. Kildare, Room 222, Star Trek Voyager, The Waltons, and Barnaby Jones. It's being performed for us today by the London Symphony Orchestra, and they are under the direction of the composer, Jerry Goldsmith.

Starting off the 7 o'clock hour, as we always do, with the music of TV and film. Today we went to American composer Jerry Goldsmith. We heard a medley of his television themes, including six of his TV scores. And it was performed for us this morning by the London Symphony Orchestra, and they were led by the composer Jerry Goldsmith here on Classical KUCO.

Our next composition comes to us from Russian composer, conductor, and virtuoso pianist that transitions the late Romantic and early modern eras. And of course, that's going to be Sergei Rachmaninoff. He came from a musical family. He began piano at the age of four, and his gifts were very quickly observed. He goes on to study at the Moscow Conservatory, where he would meet and befriend Scriabin. He is the last example of Romanticism in Russian music, and he was primarily a pianist after leaving Russia in the year 1918. Today we go to the year 1893 and feature a work that was written while he was still at the Moscow Conservatory, and it's the Rock Opus 7, Fantasy for Orchestra, which was dedicated to Nikolai Rimsky-Korsakov. It's being performed for us today by the Russian National Orchestra, and they are under the direction of Mikhail Pletnev here on Classical KUCO.

0: We've been listening to an early work from Sergei Rachmaninoff. That was the Rock Opus 7 Fantasy for Orchestra, written in 1893 and dedicated to Nikolai Rimsky-Korsakov. It's performed for us today by the Russian National Orchestra, and they were under the direction of Mikhail Pletnev here on Classical KUCO. Let's go ahead and grab a look at our weather forecast for today and into our Wednesday. Really, just in a, especially by summer standards, just a wonderful weather pattern. We're going to see mostly sunny conditions today. Highs will hover around the 90-degree mark, and we'll see relatively light winds that pick up out of the east 5 to 7 miles an hour this afternoon. Things will stay clear tonight, lows hovering around the 70-degree mark. And for Wednesday, we could see a slight chance of showers and storms in the afternoon, but otherwise we should see mostly sunny conditions. Again, highs will hover around the 90-degree mark, and we are not going to see much in the way of winds.
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0: Well, our next work comes to us from French composer and director of the Paris Conservatory from the Romantic era, and that's going to be Daniel François Esprit Appert. He showed talents as a child, playing the violin and piano. He also sang. And while the family supported his musical talents, he was expected to go into the family's print-selling business. He initially was an amateur composer, but his family fortunes faltered around the year 1830. And this is one of the rare instances where he was forced to pursue a career in music. Normally, families are against it, but that is how he helped to support the family. He was best known for his operas, and would go on to become the director of the Paris Conservatory for nearly 30 years. We're going to go to 1853 and feature the overture to his opera in three acts, titled Marco Spada. It's being performed for us today by the Orchestra of Cannes, and they are under the direction of Wolfgang Dorner here on Classical KUCO.

That was the music of French composer of the Romantic era, Daniel François Esprit-Appert. We went to the year 1853 and heard the overture to his opera in three acts, Marco Spada, performed for us today by the Orchestra of Cannes, and they were led by Wolfgang Dorner here on Classical KUCO.

Well, we've reached our final selection here in the 7 o'clock hour. And that selection comes to us from Austrian classical composer with a prolific output of works. Of course, that's going to be Franz Joseph Haydn. He was born in a rural village to a working-class family. His musical gifts were observed early in life. He did struggle initially to make a mark as a professional until he was hired by the Esterházy family. At that point, his career really takes off. He was primarily known for his chamber music, writing 68 string quartets and 45 piano trios, as well as 104 symphonies. And after his principal patron passes in the year 1790, he was free to travel more and celebrate his fame, spending time in London and Vienna. We feature one of his piano trios written between the year 1788 and 1789, and that's the piano trio number 11 in E major, and it's going to be performed for us this morning by the Beaux Arts Trio here on Classical KUCO.

the music of Franz Joseph Haydn. That was his piano trio number 11 in E major. It was written between the years 1788 and 1789, and it was performed for us this morning by the Beaux Arts Trio here on Classical KUCO. Well, that's how we wrap up the 7 o'clock hour of this Tuesday morning. I really appreciate you spending some of your time here with me. We're going to continue with the outstanding music in the second hour together, as we'll hear a piano and string work from Finzi. We'll hear a symphony from Mozart. We'll hear an overture from Hamal. And we're going to hear ballet music from Verdi. It's going to be a wonderful second hour, and I look forward to sharing these works and a bit of information about them with you. And we'll have all that coming your way after this brief break.

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0: A day to remember. July 14th, 1798. The United States was fragile in its earliest years as political divisions began to take shape. George Washington had warned of the rise of political parties as he watched the country dividing into two camps, the Federalists, led by John Adams and Alexander Hamilton, and the Democratic Republicans, led by Thomas Jefferson and James Madison. The quasi-war between the U.S. and its former ally France heightened the divide even further. Federalist John Adams was president, and his party controlled Congress as well. In the summer of 1798, Congress passed a law aimed at controlling political debate. The now infamous Sedition Act was passed by Congress and signed by Adams on July 14, 1798. It targeted newspapers that were critical of U.S. foreign policy. The law made it a crime to, quote, write, print, utter, or publish any false, scandalous, and malicious writing with intent to defame the government. And it gave the president great power in determining exactly what constituted false, scandalous, and malicious. More than 25 people, mostly newspaper editors, were arrested. 10 were convicted and given prison sentences. James Madison believed it was a blatant violation of the First Amendment. What will be the situation of the people, he demanded. Certainly not free. The law was widely unpopular, and even Adams believed his party had gone too far. Politically, it was too late. The Federalists were defeated in the 1800 election and were never again a force in American politics. The law expired the day before the new president took office, and new President Jefferson pardoned all those who had been convicted under the Sedition Act. A Day to Remember is a production of KUCO at the University of Central Oklahoma. For a transcript, check out our Facebook page, A Day to Remember Radio, or listen at classicalkuco.org, Spotify, and Apple Podcasts. 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
3: Good morning. As always, it is just so great to be here with you. I am Paul Nesper at Classical KUCO. Really hope you're having a terrific start to this Tuesday morning. We're approaching 3 after the hour. Hope you had a great Monday as well. Huge fan of this, relatively cool summertime weather, I guess, by Oklahoma standards. These 90-degree days have been great. I've really been enjoying working out in my yard and not feel like I'm turning into a prune or a raisin. I know my garden's loving it. But we're going to see another beautiful day today with sunny conditions and, again, highs hovering around the 90-degree mark, and really not a whole lot to say as far as the winds are concerned. Well, as always, appreciate you being here with me. We've got a great variety of music here in our second hour. We're going to be featuring some composers that I was not as familiar with. So if that's the case with you, hopefully you enjoy them. And if you are familiar with them, well, hope you enjoy our selections. We'll hear a piano and string work from Finzi, a symphony from Mozart, and an overture from Hamal a little bit later in the hour. But we're going to kick things off in the 8 o'clock hour with a selection from Italian romantic composer best known for his operas. Of course, that's Giuseppe Verdi. He was a talented singer and organist as a child. He would get his first paid position as an organist at the age of 8 years old. He would complete his first opera at the age of 18. He tried but failed to gain entry into the Milan Conservatory. He was influenced by and would take the mantle from Bellini, Puccini, and Donizetti. Today we're going to go to the year 1871 and feature ballet music from Aida, a tragic opera in four acts. It's being performed for us today by the Munich Radio Orchestra, and they're being led by Ivan Rapusik here on Classical KUCO.

0: Starting off the 8 o'clock hour with music from Italian romantic composer Giuseppe Verdi. We went to the year 1871 for his tragic opera in four acts, Aida, and we heard ballet music from that. It's performed for us today by the Munich Radio Orchestra, and they were led by Ivan Rapusik here on Classical KUCO.
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0: Our next work comes to us from a composer that I really didn't have a ton of info on. In fact, as I scoured the internet, there wasn't a ton on them either. Thankfully, the liner notes came through for us. And that's French composer that transitions the Baroque and classical eras. And that's going to be Jean-Noël Amal. His father was a professional musician and would give him his first lessons. He quickly progressed, and he would be appointed music director of a cathedral by the age of 29. He organized Paris concert spirituals with his father, and he's best known for his sacred works. Today we're going to be featuring one of the overtures from his first published collection, that is the Overture No. 6. It's going to be performed for us today by Camerata Leodiensis, and they are under the direction of Hubert Schönbrut here on Classical KUCO.

The music of French composer that transitions the Baroque and classical eras, Jean-Noël Amal. We heard the Overture No. 6, performed for us today by Camerata Leoliensis, and they were led by Hubert Schönbrut here on Classical KUCO. Let's go ahead and grab a look at our weather forecast for today and into our Wednesday. Just some beautiful weather on the horizon. We're going to see mostly sunny conditions today. I should get up to about the 90-degree mark. We won't see much in the way of winds. They'll pick up a bit out of the east this afternoon, 5 to 7 miles an hour. Things should stay clear tonight with lows hovering around the 70-degree mark. And for Wednesday, should be more of the same, that we could see a slight chance of showers in the afternoon. Again, highs hovering around the 90-degree mark with mostly sunny conditions and calm winds.

Well, we come now to a selection from Austrian classical composer and virtuoso pianist with a prolific output of works. And of course, that's going to be Wolfgang Amadeus Mozart. He had over 800 works in his catalog, and his musical talents were discovered very early in his life. So early that by the age of 5, he was already an accomplished pianist and violinist, and had began composing. He would go on to tour Europe with his father Leopold and sister Nannerl, and as a young adult, he would seek out positions in Vienna, Paris, Mannheim, and Munich. Today we go to the year 1772 and feature the third and final symphony he wrote in the month of May, and that's the Symphony No. 18 in F major, K-130. It's going to be performed for us today by the London Philharmonic Orchestra, and they are under the direction of Eric Leinsdorf here on Classical KUCO.

The music of Wolfgang Amadeus Mozart. We heard his Symphony No. 18 in F major, K130, written in the month of May in the year 1772, and it was performed for us this morning by the London Philharmonic Orchestra, and they were led by Eric Leinsdorf here on Classical KUCO.

Well, we have reached our final selection here in the 8 o'clock hour, and it just so happens to be the lone birthday we will be celebrating today. Belongs to English composer of the modern era, and that is going to be Gerald Finzi. He studied privately with Ernest Farrar. He moves to London in his mid-20s. While there, he meets Ralph Vaughan Williams and Gustav Holst. Vaughan Williams would help secure him a teaching position at the Royal Academy of Music. And as a composer, he's best known today for his choral compositions. We're going to feature a work written between the years 1927 and 1929, later revised in 1949. And that's the Eclogue in F Major for Piano and Strings, Opus 10. Being performed for us today by British classical pianist Margaret Fingerhut, along with the Chamber Ensemble of London, and they are under the direction of Peter Fisher here on Classical KUCO.

born on this date in 1901. That was the music of English composer Gerald Finzi. We heard a work originally written between the years 1927 and 1929, revised in 1949, and that is the Eclogue in F major for piano and strings, Opus 10. Performed for us by English pianist Margaret Fingerhut, along with the Chamber Ensemble of London, and they were led by Peter Fisher here on Classical KUCO. Well, that is how we round out the 8 o'clock hour. We've got just one more hour together before our time is up on this Tuesday. We've got two works in store for you in our third and final hour. We're going to hear a piano trio from Reicha. We're going to hear a ballet suite from Glière. It's going to be an outstanding third and final hour. I look forward to sharing these works and a bit of information about them with you. And of course, we'll have all that coming your way after this brief break.

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1: It's 9 o'clock here at Classical KUCO. Well, good morning. It is just always so wonderful to be here with you. I am Paul Nesper, and just hope you're having a terrific start to this Tuesday morning. Looks like it's going to be just a beautiful day here today. Hope you had a wonderful Monday as well, another beautiful day. It's just nice to get a bit of a reprieve from those what seemed like 100-degree days. I know they weren't quite that hot, but we've got some beautiful, relatively cool weather here by summertime Oklahoma standards. It's going to see sunny conditions today, highs hovering around the 90-degree mark. Not going to see much in the way of winds, and I know my garden is particularly loving that, but although we might need some hot weather soon, because if my tomato plants keep growing, I'm going to have everybody over for a pasta party, because it's going to get a little crazy. Well, thank you as always for being here. We've got two outstanding works lined up for you. We have a brand new release from the Seraphon label later in the hour. It's a piano trio from Reicha, but I'm going to kick things off here in the 9 o'clock hour with a selection from Russian Soviet composer of the late Romantic and early modern eras. And that's going to be Reinhold Glier. He was born, his father was an instrument maker. He goes on to study at the Moscow Conservatory with Ippolitov Ivanov and Arensky. He would go on to teach a young Prokofiev. He later then teaches at the Moscow Conservatory. And as composer, had a large output of works, including orchestral, vocal, chamber, piano, and stage works. We're going to go to the year 1927 and feature the Red Poppy Ballet Suite, Opus 70. The Red Poppy was a ballet in three acts and eight tableaux. It's going to be performed for us today by the New Jersey Symphony Orchestra, and they are under the direction of Zdeněk Mikal here on Classical KUCO.

We started the 9 o'clock hour with a selection from Russian Soviet composer of the late Romantic and early modern eras, Reinhold Glier. We went to the year 1927 and heard the Red Poppy Ballet Suite, Opus 70. The Red Poppy was a ballet in 3 acts and 8 tableaux, performed for us today by the New Jersey Symphony, and they were led by Zdeněk Mikal here on Classical KUCO. Well, we're going to grab one final look at our weather forecast for today and into our Wednesday. Really just a wonderful weather pattern we're in right now. We're going to see mostly sunny conditions today. Highs will hover around the 90-degree mark, and we're not going to see much in the way of winds. Things stay clear tonight. Lows dip down to around the 70-degree mark. Wednesday is almost a carbon copy of today, although we could see a slight chance of showers, maybe a storm in the afternoon, but mostly sunny with highs hovering around the 90-degree mark. And we'll see calm winds eventually picking up in the afternoon out of the east-southeast around 6 miles an hour.

Well, we're down to our final selection here of this Tuesday morning, and it just so happens to be a brand new release from the Seraphon label. And the work comes to us from Bohemian-born composer and music theorist that transitions the classical and romantic era. And that's going to be Antonín Rajcsa. He ran away from home to live with his musical uncle. We go on to teach him violin, piano, and flute. He would meet and befriend Beethoven in Bonn in 1789. He goes on to study with Antonio Salieri. He spends the last 30 years of his life in Paris, and he would go on to teach Liszt, Berlioz, and Franck. We're going to go to the year 1824 and feature the Piano Trio No. 3 in C major. It's going to be performed for us today by Trio Bohemo here on Classical KUCO.

The music of Bohemian-born composer transitioning the classical and romantic eras, Antonín Rajcsa. We went to the year 1824 for his piano trio number 3 in C major. It was performed for us today by Trio Bohemo here on Classical KUCO. And again, that was a brand new release off the Seraphon label, and that is how we close out this Tuesday morning together. I so appreciate you spending some of your day here with me. Hope it's a terrific rest of your Tuesday. I, of course, will be back first thing tomorrow to get our Wednesday morning started off just right. I am Paul Nesper here at Classical KUCO. Coming up at the top of the hour, exploring music.

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2: Hello there, and welcome to Exploring Music. It's Bill McLaughlin here. We are knee-deep in our ongoing exploration of symphonic form. We started years ago with the music of Haydn and then went through Mozart and Beethoven all the way through Brahms, Tchaikovsky, Dvorak. And this week, we are listening to these wonderful big romantic symphonies written late in the 19th century by Anton Bruckner, Gustav Mahler, and Sir Edward Elgar. I thought we'd dive right in with Bruckner's Seventh Symphony. It's perhaps his most popular piece. And once again, Bruckner is recalling, in a way, the spirit, or at least, let's say, the ambiance of the opening of the Ninth Symphony of Beethoven. He has a kind of tremolando going on in the violins, very soft. And against that, a very long-lined melody which starts out in horn and cello. It jumps over two octaves from that low B to the top B, and it just keeps right on going. I'll start it again. And here the horn drops out, the viola joins the cello. It just keeps going. Here the clarinet chimes in. It's rising. And now the top of the phrase.

all the way up to the dominant, this F sharp, and then the high strings joining. That is such long-limbed melodic writing. It just grows like a tree. Not like anyone else in the world. Anton Bruckner, who, remember, is a church organist. He grew up in a beautiful space, St. Florian's Abbey, near Linz in Upper Austria. And I always think of Bruckner's sound world encompassing two things. The Austrian countryside, to be sure, but then this magnificent sound space, which is a combination of Bruckner's imagination and the beautiful sound of the organ in that church. Let's listen to the first movement of the E major symphony, symphony number 7. This is Herbert von Karajan conducting the Berlin Philharmonic.

first movement of Anton Bruckner's Symphony No. 7 in E major. That was Herbert von Karajan leading the Berlin Philharmonic. Listening to that performance, I have to remark that the brass writing, which figures so prominently in the big sections in Bruckner's orchestral writing, the fortissimo sections, presents a special challenge for American orchestras, because our brass players, as phenomenally gifted and virtuosic as they are, and as I suppose I can include myself at one time, we tend to be brought up with a slightly brighter sound than will fit into the color texture of Bruckner. And so I was glad to hear this performance by the Berlin Philharmonic. For my money, the Vienna Philharmonic may produce perhaps even a more mellow sound than their Berliner counterparts. You're tuned into Exploring Music. We are exploring the music of Bruckner, Mahler, and Elgar all week long. Drop us a line and let us know how you like the show. You can write to us via our website, exploringmusic.org. Bruckner started the Seventh Symphony in 1881. He worked on it for a little over 2 years. And about halfway through that long process, he got word Richard Wagner was in very poor health. Here's a letter. It's marked January 1883. He's writing to Felix Mottl, who's an important conductor at the time. Bruckner writes, "One day I came home and felt very sad. The thought had crossed my mind that before long the master would die. And just then, the C-sharp minor theme of the Adagio came to me.

in the orchestra, it's even more remarkable because Bruckner uses a quartet of Wagner tubas. These are instruments which Wagner insisted on having invented for him for the Ring of the Nibelungen operas. And it's plain that by choosing that dark brass color of these Wagner tubas, Bruckner conceives of this piece as a memorial. In fact, Wagner did die on February 13th of 1883, and there's a spot where the tubans play alone. And Bruckner marks into the score mourning music for the most blessed master. Once again, let's call upon Herbert von Karajan and the Berlin Philharmonic. This movement is titled in the score number 2, Andante, which is a sort of walking tempo. In German, Bruckner writes sehr feierlich und sehr langsam, which is very solemn and very slowly.

Morning music for the Most Blessed Master. We just heard the second movement, the Andante, performed by the Berlin Philharmonic under Herbert von Karajan. We've been in C-sharp minor and around E major, and it finally moves to C major. It's a brilliant clear key, and there's a spectacular cymbal crash. We hear the sound of the triangle, and the timpani is rolling away. And when I look in my score, none of those instruments are in the score. They were added. Probably, we think, by the 29-year-old conductor Arthur Nikisch, who talked Bruckner into accepting it. And Bruckner said, well, actually, it delights us wildly. Hope you were delighted with that performance. I was very glad to hear Karajan include it. Bruckner is a classical composer, writing at the height of the Romantic period. Why is he classical? He's writing in the symphonic form, which is a classical form. It is the form of Haydn, Mozart, Schubert, Beethoven. They were all classical composers, no matter when they lived. And there's a wonderful sense in which the greatest of Bruckner's music seems, I'm going to use the word impersonal, and I suppose I better explain myself. The music touches us deeply. It is very personal in that sense, but it may be about the Austrian countryside. It could be about Bruckner and God, but these symphonies are not about Anton Bruckner. And that's very different from our next great symphonist, Gustav Mahler, whose work is intensely autobiographical. Let's listen to an early song of Gustav Mahler, which got turned into a symphonic movement. This is the baritone Håkan Hagegård singing Ging heut Morgen übers Feld.

Ingheut Morgan Uberfeld, one of the Wayfarer songs of Gustav Mahler. That was Håkan Hagagård with Kurt Mazur conducting the New York Philharmonic. He turned that song into the basis of his first symphony. The Mahler First Symphony is built upon the interval of the perfect fourth. He opens with a lot of A's. He tells us this is the world sleeping through winter, about to wake up to spring. And we hear all of these perfect fourths. You'll hear that again and again. That also happens to be the first two notes of Ingheut Morgan Uberfeld. And not only that, but a good cuckoo song too. Once again, Kurt Mazur and the New York Philharmonic. We'll only get about the first 5 minutes of this, but you'll hear the opening. This is nature opening up after a long winter sleep. Spring without end. First Symphony of Gustav Mahler.

We are trying to cover a tremendous body of work, big pieces from the late 19th century. So that's just the opening of Mahler's First Symphony. More Mahler tomorrow. We're starting with the Second Symphony, The Resurrection, and we're marching our way through, covering as much as we can, all the way to the final 10th Symphony, which he left unfinished. Very touching music from the end of his life. Exploring Music is produced by Sidney Gillard at WFMT in Chicago and produced and engineered by Bill Sigmund at Digital Island Studios here in New York City. Our production assistants are Ella Pinsloop, Eric Opland, Adela Skoronsky, and Weston Williams. Rebecca Neistat is the WFMT production and syndication manager. 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I'm Bill McLaughlin. 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
4: Hello, welcome to Concert Hall Classics on Classical KUCO. I'm your host, Kirk Timmons. Thanks for joining me today. In this 3-hour choral edition of Concert Hall Classics, I'm offering a collection of Madrigalian motets from the Jacobean era in England and rare American choral gems, both with Choir Cleveland, and choral music of William Boyce, Orlando Gibbons, and Charles Villiers Stanford with the Choir of Rochester Cathedral. Inspired performances of some extraordinary choral music. I hope you enjoy this program.

Madrigalian motets is a term that refers to a type of motet that adopts the musical style and techniques of the madrigal, a secular vocal form. While traditional motets were sacred and written in Latin, and madrigals were secular, sung in the vernacular, Madrigalian motets were still sacred Latin works that used the madrigal's emphasis on text expression and compositional experimentation. This genre was particularly prominent in Jacobean England and allowed composers to apply the expressive techniques developed in secular madrigals to sacred Latin texts. Almost without exception, the sources for these rare works were not manuscripts copied from chapels and cathedrals, but rather secular manuscripts, part books. In those collections, motets mingle with madrigals, fantasies, concert songs, and anthems, affirming that another function of motets during the Jacobean era in England was for private performance, as Latin motets during the reign of James I, when the Church of England had no sanctioned Latin liturgy and Catholic services were illegal. I'm offering now a superb recording of some of those rare gems that have been carefully reconstructed. The five-voice motets are by Richard Nicholson, who lived around 1595 to 1639, Cantate Domino, Alfonso Ferrabosco Jr., who lived around 1575 to 1628, Ego Dixi Domine and Quivertere Domine, Martin Pearson, who lived from around 1572 to 1651, Laboravi in Gemitu Meo, Thomas Lupo, who lived from around 1571 to 1627, Miserere Mei, Thomas Ravenscroft, who lived from around 1590 to around 1635, Ne Lateris, Alfonso Ferrabosco Jr., O Nomen Jesu, Martin Pearson, O Rex Gloriae, six-voice motets by Thomas Tompkins, who lived from 1572 to 1556, Celebrate Jehovah, John Wilby, 1574 to 1638, Homo Natus de Muliera, Robert Ramsey, who lived from around 1616 to 1644, in Monte Olivetti, John Mundy, who lived from around 1555 to 1630, Judica Me Deus, William Byrd, who lived from around 1539 to 1623, Laudate Dominum, Thomas Wilkes, who lived from around 1576 to 1623, O Vos Omnis, William Byrd, Venite Exultamus, George Kirkby, who died in 1634, Vox in Rama, seven-voice motet by John Tompkins, who lived from 1586 to 1638, Cantate Domino, an eight-voice motet by Hieronymus Praetorius, who lived from 1560 to 1629, Laudate Domino. The vocal ensemble Choir Cleveland, conducted by Ross W. Duffin, performs

0: Recorded in St. Peter Church, Cleveland, Ohio, in September 2012, we've heard Choir Cleveland, conducted by Ross W. Duffin, in 5, 6, 7, and 8-part Madrigalian motets from the reign of James I. I'm Kurt Timmons. Coming up next on Concert Hall Classics, after a short break, The Land of Harmony. Please stay tuned.
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1: This is Concert Hall Classics. I'm Kurt Timmons. Thanks for joining me today. The concept behind the 2014 Choir Cleveland album, The Land of Harmony, was a hunt through American choral history, presenting music that is not commonly heard in modern times. It covers a wide range of music, from early American works to pieces from the 20th century, reviving and showcasing less known but significant pieces of American choral music. We will hear John Stafford Smith's The Star-Spangled Banner in the 1814 version, arranged by Ross Stephan, Thomas Ravenscroft's Psalm 98 from 1640, John Playford's Psalm 23 from 1608, James Lyon, The Lord Descended from Above from 1761, William Billings' When Jesus Wept, The Falling Tear from 1770, and The Dying Christian's Last Farewell from 1704, I'm the Rose of Sharon from 1778, Daniel Reed's Down Steers the Bass from 1768, William Billings' Modern Music from 1781, Lowell Mason's Oh Look to Golgotha from 1843, Amazing Grace from 1847, arranged by William Walker, J.E. Spillman's Flow Gently, Sweet Afton from 1757, Stephen Foster's Come Where My Love Lies Dreaming from 1855, Oliver Wendell Holmes' Hymn of Peace from 1869, Patti Stair's Minuet from 1903, Amy Beach's Through the House Give Glimmering Light from 1897, Patti Stair's So Sweet Is She from 1916, Edward McDowell's The Witch from 1898, Nathaniel Dett's Don't Be Weary, Traveler from 1920, and Dudley Buck's Hymn to Music from 1877. Choir Cleveland is conducted by Russ W. Duffin.

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0: Recorded in St. Peter Church, Cleveland, Ohio, April 6th, 2014. We've heard Choir Cleveland, conducted by Ross W. Duffin, and a concert entitled The Land of Harmony, American Choral Gems, showcasing less-known but significant pieces of American choral music. Coming up next on Concert Hall Classics, after a brief intermission, the Choir of Rochester Cathedral performs music of William Boyce, Orlando Gibbons, and Charles Villiers Stanford. Please stay tuned.
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1: This is Concert Hall Classics. I'm Kurt Timmons. Thanks for listening in today. I'm concluding this edition of Concert Hall Classics with music of Charles Villiers Stanford, the Te Deum and Jubilate in C major, the short service of Orlando Gibbons, and the Te Deum and Jubilate of William Boyce. The choir of Rochester Cathedral, with Roger Sayer organist, is conducted by Barry Ferguson.

Recorded by Priory Records in Rochester Cathedral in June 1992. We've heard the Choir of Rochester Cathedral with Roger Sayer, organist, conducted by Barry Ferguson, in music of Charles Villiers Stanford, the Te Deum and Jubilate in C major, the short service of Orlando Gibbons, and the Te Deum and Jubilate of William Boyce. I'm Kurt Timmons. I enjoyed offering this program, featuring madrigal and motets from the Jacobean era in England, rare American choral gems, and a short concert by the Choir of Rochester Cathedral. More great music coming up in the next special edition of Concert Hall Classics. Visit my playlist page on classicalkuco.org/CHC for a detailed listing of upcoming programs. And I hope you will stay tuned in here on Classical KUCO. And this concludes our program on Concert Hall Classics. Concert Hall Classics is a production of KUCO, the listener-supported radio and outreach service of the University of Central Oklahoma, broadcasting in digital studios in downtown Oklahoma City. 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
1: Stardate July 14th. Our solar system is passing through one of the spiral arms that makes the Milky Way galaxy look like a pinwheel. But the key words there are passing through. The solar system moves through the galaxy a little faster than the spiral arms do. So over hundreds of millions of years, we cross all of the galaxy's major arms. And those crossings could be dangerous. A spiral arm is a region where a passing wave squeezes giant clouds of gas and dust, triggering the birth of new stars. Many of the stars are especially hot and bright, so they light up the spiral arms. The star-forming clouds are dense and turbulent, and a recent study suggested that could be where the danger comes in. Researchers looked at tiny crystals in Earth's crust. They found that the composition of the crystals varied over periods of hundreds of millions of years. During some of those periods, Earth's crust appeared to be especially hot, and the timing of those periods may correspond to passages through the spiral arms. As we move through the dense clouds in the arms, big balls of ice and rock far from the sun could be nudged inward. Some of them could ram into Earth, creating conditions that could account for some of the crystals. So while the Milky Way's spiral arms may be beautiful, they may also be deadly. Look for the glowing band of the Milky Way curving across the east as night falls and arching high overhead later on. Today's program was made possible by Mercer Caverns in Calaveras County in California's historic gold country. More information at mercercaverns.net. I'm Billy Henry.
2: And I'm Kent Anderson checking in here on Classical KUCO at 2 minutes after 2 o'clock. Hope you've had a good day thus far, and we have lots of good music to share. I'll be here until 6 o'clock. Works by Doc Nanyi and C.P.E. Bach, Brahms, Defia, and Sessaz, all ahead this afternoon. Our 2 o'clock Schubert takes us back to the piano. We're rapidly coming toward the end of our 2 o'clock visits with Franz Schubert's. Some piano works, some chamber works, and one of the masses still yet to get to. And then on July 29th at 2 o'clock, we'll begin with Johannes Brahms. Right now, Schubert for the piano, some works not terribly well known, but outstanding examples of Schubert's ability to write for the piano. His set of variations on a theme of Anselm Hüttenbrenner, composed in 1817, so that's the year Schubert was 20 years old. Hüttenbrenner was a friend. He was also a friend of Beethoven. In fact, was present at Beethoven's bedside when he died. And Schubert dedicated this set of variations to Hüttenbrenner. And it's played here by an artist we know better as a composer, Lowell Lieberman, wonderful American composer and pianist. And during the COVID lockdown times of 2020 and 21, he recorded a two-volume set of himself at the piano, playing both his music and others. And he does a great job on this set of variations by Schubert. Then a couple of scherzos for the piano played by Wojciech Walecik. And finally, a fragment, one of those many unfinished works by Schubert, a single movement fantasy in C major played by Jeffrey Duche. Piano music of Franz Schubert for 2 o'clock on Classical KUCO.

0: Music for the piano by Franz Schubert. Our 2 o'clock check-in with Franz Schubert today included the variations on a theme of Anselm Hüttenbrenner, played by pianist and composer Lowell Lieberman. 2 scherzos played by Wojciech Waleczek, and a fantasy in C major, a fragmented work played by Jeffrey Duche. Oklahoma's voice for the Performing Arts Classical KUCO. It's 242. I'm Kent Anderson, and it's 88 degrees now at Oklahoma City.
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0: Now to Hungarian composer Ernst von Dohnányi from early in his career. 1900, he was 23 years old, and his first symphony was his first big success. Actually had its premiere in Manchester, England, and it spread Dohnányi's name all over Europe as an up-and-coming composer. Here it is with Matthias Bommert conducting the BBC Philharmonic Orchestra on Classical KUCO.

0: the BBC Philharmonic, conducted by Matthias Baumert. The Symphony No. 1 in D minor, written by 23-year-old Ernst von Dohnányi in 1900. Here on Classical KUCO, Edmond, Oklahoma City, from the University of Central Oklahoma. Kent Anderson with you this afternoon. I'm glad you stopped by. Oklahoma City weather for tonight, mostly clear skies, low of 71. Tomorrow, again, about a 20% chance of showers and thunderstorms in the afternoon. Otherwise, mostly sunny, high of 89. It's 88 right now in Oklahoma City, 88 in Norman, and it's 87 in Kingfisher.
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0: Of all the musical sons of Johann Sebastian Bach, probably the one who was most successful in his musical career in his lifetime was Carl Philipp Emanuel, C.P.E. Bach. Spent quite a number of years working alongside Joachim Quantz at the court of Frederick the Great. Here's a flute concerto in A major by C.P.E. Bach, no doubt written for Frederick to perform. We'll hear it performed by the man with the golden flute, James Galway, and the Württemberg Chamber Orchestra is conducted by Jörg Färber.

James Galway, the flutist. That's the Flute Concerto in A Major by Carl Philipp Emanuel Bach here on Classical KUCO. Performance by James Galway with the Württemberg Chamber Orchestra, directed by Jörg Färber. It's 3:59.

0: three of the 21 Hungarian Dances by Johannes Brahms, numbers 8, 9, and 10 there. Those were originally for piano, four hands, later arranged for orchestra, and performed there by the Vienna Philharmonic under Claudio Abbado. It's 409 Classical KUCO, Oklahoma's voice for the performing arts. I'm Kent Anderson. How are you this afternoon? Hope you've had a good day. I'm glad that you're here for the afternoon drive and music that pays tribute to a favorite son of Oklahoma who was born on today's date. That's coming up next. Oklahoma City traffic for your drive this Tuesday afternoon. An accident on I-44 eastbound at North Penn. The on-ramp is blocked there. Also, North Independence Avenue at Northwest 59th. And Northwest Expressway, that's eastbound at Rockwell. Traffic is from SigAlert.com.
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0: Woody Guthrie was born in Okemah, Oklahoma, on today's date in 1912. Of course, he turned out to be one of the first great singer-songwriters in the American tradition, and many songwriters who perform after him are known as Woody's children. Certainly paid tribute to his home state many, many times, and in fact, this past weekend was the annual Woody Guthrie Folk Festival in Okemah. For today, for Woody Guthrie's birthday, I thought we'd listen to this work by American composer David Amram. He's a very versatile musician. Also, he's 95 years old and going strong. He's from New York originally, but back a few years ago in 2015, he was commissioned by the Guthrie family to write an orchestral work based on Woody Guthrie's most famous song. That, of course, is This Land Is Your Land. This was to celebrate the 75th anniversary of Woody Guthrie having written the song. The result was This Land, Symphonic Variations on a Song by Woody Guthrie. And here's the composer, David Amram, conducting the Colorado Symphony Orchestra on Classical KUCO.

0: This Land, Symphonic Variations on a Song by Woody Guthrie, the composer David Amram, and he conducted the Colorado Symphony Orchestra. He wrote that in 2015 for the 75th anniversary of Woody Guthrie having written the song, This Land Is Your Land. Woody Guthrie was born in Okemah on July 14th in 1912. Classical KUCO, it's 448. I'm Candy Anderson, checking Oklahoma City traffic. I have a big problem here on I-44. Now, this is I-44 West at Northwest 23rd. An accident in there is backing traffic up all the way back around the curve on 44 as far as North Penn, but it's also backing up the Lake Hefner Parkway all the way up to Northwest Expressway. That's on I-44 West at Northwest 23rd. Other accidents include North Independence Avenue at Northwest 59th. Still showing the accident on I-44 East at North Penn, and the on-ramp is being blocked, but traffic is moving fairly well through that area. Also, Northwestern at Pawnee Drive, and on the south side, the I-44 service road at Southwest 39th. Our traffic information comes from SigAlert.com.
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0: Now, two Spanish dances from La Vida Breve, The Brief Life by Manuel de Falla. This arranged for piano four hands and performed by Katia and Marielle Lebeque.

Two Spanish dances by Manuel de Falla. The Lebec sisters, Katia and Mariel, performing here on Classical KUCO. Coming up to 4:58 now. Kent Anderson with you, and at 5 o'clock, I'll have a day to remember. In the next hour, we're off to 18th century England, late 20th century United States, and then music of Camille Saint-Saëns and John Rutter. All that ahead between 5 and 6, plus live traffic and weather. It's right here on Classical KUCO. I hope you'll stay around.

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1: A day to remember, July 14th, 1798. The United States was fragile in its earliest years as political divisions began to take shape. George Washington had warned of the rise of political parties as he watched the country dividing into two camps, the Federalists, led by John Adams and Alexander Hamilton, and the Democratic Republicans, led by Thomas Jefferson and James Madison. The quasi-war between the U.S. and its former ally France heightened the divide even further. Federalist John Adams was president, and his party controlled Congress as well. In the summer of 1798, Congress passed a law aimed at controlling political debate. The now infamous Sedition Act was passed by Congress and signed by Adams on July 14, 1798. It targeted newspapers that were critical of U.S. foreign policy. The law made it a crime to, quote, write, print, utter, or publish any false, scandalous, and malicious writing with intent to defame the government. And it gave the president great power in determining exactly what constituted false, scandalous, and malicious. More than 25 people, mostly newspaper editors, were arrested. 10 were convicted and given prison sentences. James Madison believed it was a blatant violation of the First Amendment. What will be the situation of the people, he demanded. Certainly not free. The law was widely unpopular, and even Adams believed his party had gone too far. Politically, it was too late. The Federalists were defeated in the 1800 election and were never again a force in American politics. The law expired the day before the new president took office, and new President Jefferson pardoned all those who had been convicted under the Sedition Act. A Day to Remember is a production of KUCO at the University of Central Oklahoma. 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

0: William Boyce from 18th century London wrote a set of delightful symphonies, eight of them. This was the final one, Symphony 8 in D minor by Boyce, and the English concert was directed from the harpsichord by Trevor Pennock. It's 513 Classical KUCO, Oklahoma's voice for the performing arts. I'm Kent Anderson. Thanks for dropping in this afternoon. Music for violin and orchestra by American composer violinist Mark O'Connor is up next. Oklahoma City traffic this afternoon. An accident causing trouble on I-44 West at Northwest 23rd. Stop-and-go traffic here and for quite a ways. First of all, on 44, it is slow all the way back around the corner and as far as North Penn. Now, it's also backing up onto the Lake Hefner Parkway as far as Northwest Expressway southbound. So both of those areas having trouble now with this accident, I-44 West at 23rd. Other accidents on city streets, Northwest 23rd at Drexel, North Independence Avenue at Northwest 59th, Hefner Road at Rockwell, and Pawnee Drive at Northwestern. Traffic is from SigAlert.com.
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0: Mark O'Connor is both a fiddler and a violinist, and a composer, born in Seattle in 1961, has carved out a career over multiple genres of music. At first, as a youth, as a teenager, he was considered a fiddle prodigy on the folk and bluegrass music circuit. He built a career in several different ways, spent time in Nashville, in New York. These days, he lives in Charlotte, North Carolina. But in the mid-90s, Mark O'Connor began to shift toward more large-scale works, concertos, string quartets, and in 1999 produced a set of three pieces for violin and orchestra, all very much with an Americana feel. One of them is Fanfare for the Volunteer. The Volunteer, referring, of course, to the state of Tennessee, where he lived at that time. And this performance features the composer as violin soloist, and the London Philharmonic is directed by Stephen Mercurio.

0: fanfare for The Volunteer, played and composed by violinist Mark O'Connor, that dates from 1999. And Stephen Mercurio conducted the London Philharmonic. Here on Classical KUCO, it's 5:37. I'm Kent Anderson. Oklahoma City weather tonight, mostly clear skies, low around 71 and not much wind. Tomorrow, 20% chance of some showers and thunderstorms back in afternoon and a high of 89. Oklahoma City right now, partly cloudy, 90 degrees. It's 89 in Edmond. It's 88 in Lexington.
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0: In 1887, Camille Saint-Saëns wrote a little chamber piece that was dedicated to the Empress of Russia, Maria Fedorovna, who before her marriage to Tsar Alexander III had been a Danish princess. And he wrote this work. It was a caprice both on Danish and Russian folk tunes, the official title being Caprice on Danish and Russian Airs, and it was dedicated to the, at that time, Empress Maria. This delightful little chamber work is performed here by flutist Catherine Cantin, oboist Maurice Bourget, clarinetist Michel Portal, and pianist Pascal Roget, here on Classical KUCO.

0: Caprice on Danish and Russian airs from the late 19th century by Camille Saint-Saëns. Flutist Catherine Cantin, oboist Maurice Bourget, clarinetist Michel Portal, and pianist Pascal Roger. Here on Classical KUCO, it's 5:49 now. One more look at afternoon drive time traffic for Tuesday in Oklahoma City. Some new accidents to look out for. Southwest 119th at May. South Santa Fe at 44th. Northwest 23rd at Virginia Avenue. Northwest 23rd at Drexel. And Northwestern at Pawnee Drive. On the highway, the earlier accident on I-44 West at Northwest 23rd is showing as having cleared, and traffic is moving again. Our traffic information comes from SigAlert.com.
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Music of John Rutter. This is from 2012, his setting of I Am With You Always, the text taken from the Book of Matthew. The composer conducted the Royal Philharmonic and the Cambridge Singers on Classical KUCO. Beautiful way to round out my time with you for this afternoon. I'm Kent Anderson. It's been a pleasure. Thanks for coming along. I'll be here with you tomorrow afternoon at 2 o'clock with lots of good music. And just keep listening on into the evening. Of course, you know there's good music 24 hours a day on Classical KUCO, starting with Exploring Music, coming up next.

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